0: bench mark as far as the game goes. So, nah, man, I give him his props. But whatever makes LeBron James happy, it makes me happy.
1: Hey, I'm not mad at that either. But we'll see what free agency looks like in the NBA. I don't know. Did you want to start? Let's ask you. I want to plug something real quick. Big E has been doing some media. Big E, who's since retired after that devastating broken neck injury. And I didn't realize, Book, that he broke his C1, right? So yeah. It's not even like it was a low, neck injury. I mean, it was right there.
0: Right there on the top.
1: Right there on the top, C1. I mean, that a lot of times can be lights out, permanently for most people.
0: Yeah, for most people, yeah.
1: So he's got a new book out. I think it's called How I Got Over. And and it's not just how I got over in wrestling. It's how I got over injury, how I got over.
0: Oh, okay. I was just going to say, it couldn't have just been for his wrestling career.
1: No, it's how I got over all these things. He did do an interview with our buddy Van Vliet, where I think he's somewhat alleged, maybe a little bit, that you got the no bread, no water, no meat thing from him, maybe.
0: No, I did not.
1: The meat. He started, because he said big meaty men slapping meat. I don't know if you've ever seen him say that.
0: I've seen that, yeah, but I didn't get that from him. I got that from, what's his name? Basketball announcer. Can't think of his name right now.
1: Is he the, oh, you're talking about where he says, Mama, there goes that man?
0: That man right there, yeah, that's what I got.
1: Blanking on his name.
0: Mark Jackson. Yeah, that came from Mark Jackson, man. No bread, no water, just meat. Yeah. I mean, I give him his props. Seriously. Yeah.
1: He took it. But I didn't realize just how much Big E had gone through, prior to wrestling, and his story. His story is actually really unique and really interesting.
0: Give me some insight. We got to take a break, but I need to. I heard about some of the stuff he's been talking about as far as how bad the break was and whatnot. Let's talk about it. Guys, stick around. You're in the Hall of Fame. We'll be.
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4: Boom! Welcome back inside the Hall of Fame, y'all. Talking a little bit about my boy Big E. You know, what's the scoop, man? What's the scoop?
5: Well, I'm just telling people, like, I'm encouraging them. I think that the book is either out now or it's coming out soon or it's available for pre-order. Yeah, it's called How I Got Over Healing from Depression and Psychosis to Find Joy in and Out of the Ring. You know, he kind of talks in the interview I heard him with our guy Van Vliet. He talked a lot about, like, his, you know, the mental battle, not just after the injury, but like beforehand. And he went through a lot of dark times in his life. And I had no idea that, because, you know, obviously you don't know people outside of the ring when you see them on camera. You know, so many people who are entertainers, they can also be, you know, going through their own stuff like everybody. And I guess, you know, Big E though was such a joyous and joyful and over the top kind of personality. You didn't think that he was going through, you know, what he went through prior to wrestling. And then, you know, after the injury, I mean, I could definitely understand after the injury. Cause you had a neck injury, right? At one point.
4: It's pretty much why I retired, you know, from full-time wrestling. You know, with the neck injury. But I was listening a story about Big E, and he was talking about, and I totally can relate with him, you know, from this one aspect, because I don't know, depression is something, I think something that everybody go through. You know what I mean? Just because of this thing called life, I think that's what it is more than anything, trying to deal with, you know, getting up and, you know, just going through this daily routine of life. But I remember, just like Big E, he was saying, man, he thought everything was fine. You know, he was making money, you know, the checks was there, you know, he could do anything. Everything was good. You know, he signed another contract, the check get bigger, you know, everything's good, but it's still something missing. And I remember when I was making my most money, I was my most miserable. And so I totally can relate with Big E. And I think for me, I stopped putting money at the top of the list, you know, it's things that's going to make me happy. Cause it didn't make me happy. As much money as I was making, I wasn't happy making that much money. I mean, I wasn't happy. It just wasn't what made me tick. And I had to figure out, man, if you ain't got nobody to share it with, you know, because I was a single, you know, it was a lot of things going on. You ain't got family to love on you. It was so much, going on at that time. So I could totally relate with Big E, being a guy that's in the spotlight, but being just like everybody else, having struggles, and just, you know, because we're human, we're no different, you know, so I totally understand what Big E is, and for him to be able to share that story, may help someone that's in that same position that, you know, that he's been in, you know, before. So I love it.
5: And I agree with you. And thanks for sharing a lot of stuff you just did, because I think that sometimes, and maybe it's only everyone goes through it, but also a performer has a unique thing that they go through where, yes, I'm feeling down. I don't want to do this today. I'd rather stay in bed. I'd rather have the television on. I don't want to talk to you. I don't want to talk to anybody. But then you're standing there in the gorilla position or whatever, or you're standing there and someone's in your ear counting you down from 10. And you know, once you walk through that curtain or once the red light goes on, all the problems in the world have to go away, and you got to be something that maybe you're not feeling in that moment. That's like a unique feeling to performers.
4: It always take me back to Eddie Guerrero. You know, Eddie was, and he sometimes he would look so tired before he would walk out of that curtain. And I just saw him in the back over in the corner taking a nap. He was asleep. And then that music would play, bang. And then he would go out and you never would know it. You never saw it. And that's the performer. You know what I mean? The performer is to go out there and leave you with the ultimate memory. It's just like going to like a convention or something. I always say, you know, I'm going to be dealing with a lot of fans throughout the day. And it's not my memory, it's their memory. And it's my job to make sure I leave them with a good memory, no matter what I'm going through in my personal life. And I could really be going through some really, really tough things, but it's my job still to make them feel a certain way. And it can be really, really hard. I'm going to tell you that right now. It can be really hard to be able to find those places and go to those places. It really is.
5: Well, you know, the two things that what you're just saying reminded me, you know, what I think about, what it reminds me of is one, I remember talking to somebody who's a Broadway actor and he said the term, you know, I've always heard you say red light guy. I'm a red light guy. When the red light comes on, I'm ready to go. He said a term, Dr. Spotlight. He's like, you could be hurting. You could be tired. You could be hungry. You could be depressed. He goes, but once you walk out on the stage and the spotlight's there, Dr. Spotlight, everything's fixed for that moment, right? Until the spotlight goes off and then it all comes rushing back. But for that moment, hour or whatever it is, 2 hours, 30 minutes, 10 minutes, Dr. Spotlight comes in. And then being at the conventions, you remember that Bun B, who was on the show with us, he said, what did he say? He walks into every room like his mother's watching him or something like that.
4: Just
5: make sure he always has positive interactions with people, because even if he's going through something, you don't know what they're going through. And you just want to be there for them in that moment.
4: It's tricky, man. The performer. So, like I said, I understand exactly where Biggie is coming from, and hopefully that story that he shared with, you know, the world, you know, people will be able to see a little bit, you know, the performer, you know, look at the performer a little bit different, you know, when he's out with his family, you know, understanding how precious that time is with his family. You know what I mean? Maybe I catch him at another time, you know, that type of stuff. You know what I mean? So it's real. It's real as it possibly can be.
5: Yeah. You know, I think that everyone, should definitely go check out that book. I think how I Got Over. And I think when he broke his neck, he was in Birmingham already, Birmingham, Alabama. I think that's where the match was, you know, not that there's a great place to break your neck.
4: Right? You know how many belly to belly suplexes I've taken on the outside?
5: How many?
4: Zero.
5: You know,
4: you gotta be,
5: well, he tells the story of that. And I understood why they went with a belly to belly to the outside, because he needed to get out of the match. He's a big guy. So they felt like they needed something big to, you know, put him down. However, maybe you could have figured something else out. But, you know, it is what happened.
4: Maybe a thumb to the eye.
5: Just the old. If Book got a thumb to the eye, you would sell that for the whole break.
4: Bro, it's like I got shot with a blicky. I'm serious, man. No. I don't need much to actually, you know, make you believe. But I always, you know, talk to Big E, man. I used to talk to him all the time as far as safety. And he was a guy that was just, you know, he was one of those guys. He just wanted to go out there and do it. And I totally understood that as well. And, you know, but he's one of those guys that, you know, people are going to be able to look at and say, man, you know, maybe I want to slow down a little bit. You know, maybe I need to, you know, take a different approach, you know, because something as simple as a belly to belly suplex could be the end of your career. That's what we're dealing with here, guys. We're dealing with inches, centimeters. We're dealing with centimeters, and I saw it. I was just looking at it just yesterday on YouTube, and God dang it, man, he landed right on top of his head. For the normal person, he shouldn't have never walked again, perhaps. Seriously, you know, so the muscle that he carried, you know, definitely helped him, but one thing about this business, man, you definitely do not want to put yourself in position for something like that to happen to you on purposely. You know, especially when you don't have to. I'm a safety guy. I've always been a safety guy. At Reality of Wrestling, if people don't know what the first thing about Reality of Wrestling You know, when I ask them, guys, what's the first thing we got to be thinking about tonight? If they don't say safety first, they need to get the hell up out of there very, very quickly, because, you know, that I'm the one that's going to be liable at the end of the day. You know what I'm saying? So I need you to go out there and be safe as possible. Now we got a cage match tonight. Okay, how are we going to do this? Okay, we got a no holds barred match tonight. How are we going to do this? You know what I mean? No disqualification match tonight. How are we going to do this? We got to make sure we're going to do it. We're going to do it. We're definitely going to do it. But it's the way you go out there and do everything. That's just the way I look at things.
5: Well, and I love all the wrestlers at Reality Wrestling. Love them all. Love them all. But sometimes, you know, they want to do something crazy. And you got to sit there and talk to them. You know, I remember we had a multi-person ladder match. And I'll give him a shout out. It was Eric Lockhart. He wanted to do the craziest thing in the world. And I was just like, bro, you might want to kill that. You're not going to be able to do that. That's really dangerous. You don't want to do that, you know, and sometimes you got to try to reason with them. But you know what? Sometimes you can't.
4: Part of the game too. That's part of the game. You know, you got to go out there and make those mistakes. But for me, at Reality Wrestling, I've been watching all kind of stuff over the weekend, like these death matches and stuff like that, man. Oh, God. Some of it is so dangerous. I actually met Nick Gage a few months back too. You know, it's really, really cool. Cool interaction with Nick Gage. Big shout out to Nick Gage. But we got to take a break, man. We got to take a break. We'll be back. We'll finish talking about this. Stick around. You're in the Hall of Fame. Back in a minute.
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0: combined homers, tying the most in a nine-inning game this season. All of those instances involve the Cubs. Pete Crow Armstrong hitting his 21st. Marlins, a 2-0 shutout of the Mariners. Marlins have won 15 of their last 17 home games, best 17-game home streak since 2003. They went on to win the World Series. Red Sox, a 5-0 shutout of the White Sox for their fifth straight win. Well, speaking of putting up zeros, that's next. SportsCenter All Night continues. It's ESPN Radio.
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0: And does it change the way you feel about what happened? A little over 50 minutes into Monday night's game against Belgium. Turns out that one of the guys who Sean will have to decide who's had a worse 2026 from all our
1: Captain America. Yeah, this is new information that I didn't, in my proprietary analytics, I'm not sure if this is fact.
0: Turns out Christian Pulisic didn't just walk off the field because his leg hurt just a little bit.
1: Yeah, bum, loser, not, soft. Not just because of that?
0: No, not just the bone bruise, but a microfracture of his tibia and fibula. So there is some actual medical reasons why he could not continue to play.
1: Yeah.
0: According to The Athletic.
1: So he's fragile, not soft.
0: So he was actually injured, not hurt.
1: How micro of a fracture are we talking?
0: Okay. I'm not a doctor, Sean. I can only go by what The Athletic is telling me. But
1: I've seen enough NBA playoff flameouts where, you know, this guy was actually, you know, he's got off-season schedule or off-season surgery scheduled already. You know, I've just seen enough where this might be some Pulisic PR of like, no, see, microfracture,

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1: In today's trend watching, while we've seen extraordinary volatility in the price of oil, in interest rates, and in a host of other areas like gold and silver, the stock market volatility readings have been extraordinarily low given some of the choppy trading we've seen lately. Still, the Dow, the S&P, and the NASDAQ are closer to their highs than they are to any meaningful pullback, so the so-called volatility index, or VIX, is below 17. It's also known as the fear index. Typically, when you see a big sell-off in stocks, which we have not yet seen, the volatility index could spike as high as 20, 25, 30, 35, somewhere around there before the market becomes so fearful it's time for a counter-trend move. Right now, volatility in the stock market is subdued, though in individual stocks, it is rather high. That kind of divergence could be a warning about the overall market. When the volatility of individual stocks is greater than that of the overall market, it could suggest some underlying divergences that could lead to a sell-off down the road. Hasn't happened yet, but it's something to keep a close eye on.
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0: cash. DraftKings is live in all 50 states. Yes, that means you, Texas. 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That's the World Cup knockout round. 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